0: and chance, you understand me, to administer our football. Most of these footballers have garnered enough experience in the game. Let them come home, bring it to here, let us see what they can do. You understand me? So it will not make sense after every shouting and everything, if they still come back with politicians. We don't want these politicians here. Let them face their politics. Let them leave football for the footballers. Understand? That's my own position. Then Chelsea, Arsenal, like I said yesterday, Chelsea will end that streak. You understand? My prediction is 2-1 to Chelsea.
1: 2-1 to Chelsea. Wow.
0: Yes. Yes, we are capable. We can do it. There's no big deal. We have a good goalkeeper. All Alonso needs is to organize the defense better. Let us be more compact. I think we are good to go. We can take care of Arsenal. There's no big deal.
1: At the Emirates. Okay. All right. Thank you.
0: Yes. Well, haven't they lost yet?
1: I'm just reminding you.
0: I saw Villa beat them here. Some things was not last two seasons or thereabouts. So nothing is not possible.
1: Okay.
0: After all of us are in London. Thank you.
1: All right. Thank you. Arsenal are the host team. I don't know. But 2-1, Gozé says, for Chelsea away from home. Hello, welcome. Yes, you are welcome. Good morning.
2: Good morning. Romeo.
1: Romeo. Gunners bullet.
2: No, but actually this morning. You see, for this NFF, like the last caller said, we don't want politicians again. They should go. They should not even try to come back. Even one out of all of them, even one to come back. No, they should not. All of them should just go. They don't know anything about football. Let our football be surrounded by ex-players or those who can administer football, know what football is all about. Then, for Chase Arsenal, the same story will continue. Because there's no way.
1: As it was in 2022, so shall it be in 2026?
2: Yes, no way that Chelsea will come to Emirates and beat Arsenal. Where will it happen? It will not happen, though. And I'm saying it will be 3-1.
1: 3-1. Okay. Yes. Okay. Yes. All right. Thank you. Thank you so much. WhatsApp line is still open, 090-44,889. That's our WhatsApp line. Please, you can go there and drop your comment, and we will get to it as soon as possible. Arsenal against Chelsea, what is your prediction for that game? Do you see Chelsea stopping their wrong and bad spell against Arsenal? Or do you think it will continue? For Nigerian football, Dimeji Lawal says, ex-footballer does not mean you're going to be a great administrator. Politician does not mean you're going to be a great administrator. But for Peter Said Ida, his opinion is clear and straightforward. It should return back to the hands of footballers, because he thinks they would definitely have more advantage if they are into the board of the Nigerian Football Federation. Hello, welcome.
3: Hello, Eva.
1: Yes, welcome.
3: Yeah, Eva, good morning.
1: Good morning.
3: Eva, they see your plan. Your plan will be real.
1: Which plan? I have no plan.
3: That is, yeah. You smile now. You want me to Arsenal beat Chelsea? See?
1: The fact of the case is that Arsenal are at home.
3: Eva, forget whether they do. Yesterday, you predicted 3-1. I don't say that your oracle go fail you. You go fail you, you know, go work. Arsenal no fit see winning for that any rate. That is for me. And me, I believe, you get what I see for Alonso, how he bring to Premier League this season. You see those boys, and they play as a fast game. And anytime, that is what you see against Arsenal, against Aston Villa. So those boys, they didn't go back to defend. They come all out. You are fine against Arsenal. That was why it was very, very difficult for Arsenal to break those boys down. I know Arsenal now. Anytime we throw them, they play all those more, they defend. That's why Arsenal will beat you. So for me, I know we don't have defense, but I want those boys to just come all out and play Arsenal. I know Arsenal is not beat us. Highest my draw for any rate. I'm telling you, Martinelli and Trussard, no baby, and are the only ones who are this year. And if you watch last season, now, Martinelli, he gifted Arsenal how many points? Only him. So for me, he's the missing piece there. And Zoris and Madueke and Eze and Takami, how they feel those ones. They are fine. So for me, for Nigeria, this is Eva,

0: Look, I tell you, this will not be debating matter again. You will not suppose come to be debate this thing. Now, let's have it on soccer. Let us footballers, let's have this game, run our football this thing, your time, administration. Or even though they are ex-footballers, people like Lali Zamudia, people where they don't know this game, let them run this thing, where they get passion for it. When they say at least to whom much is given, much is expected. So for me, let the politicians step aside so that our football will move forward. River. For me, I predict Chelsea 2-1 against Arsenal. Thank you and God bless you. Daniel Desmond calling.
1: All right. Thank you, Daniel Desmond. By the way, Coventry City manager Frank Lampard has confirmed that Frank Onyeka is available for their game against Manchester City. I recall that Onyeka did not play in Coventry's 1-0 home defeat to Hull City last weekend due to injury, but according to Frank Lampard, he is in contention to face Manchester City. Hello, welcome. Hello.
2: Hello.
1: Yes, good morning.
2: Hello, good morning.
1: I can hear
2: good
1: you.
2: Good morning.
1: I can hear you.
2: How was night?
1: Fine.
2: Yeah. But tomorrow... See, if Chelsea see draw, as they are given 3 points, if they see draw, for anyway, you know, let me win the defense. How they want to play? No defender.
1: No midfield.
2: How they want to play? They get defense now. How they want to play? If they see draw, it's a slap on us now. If they see draw, it's a slap. I don't know how they want to draw.
1: A draw is a slap on Arsenal.
2: Yes,
1: wow.
2: It's a slap. Say they see draw, that's a big slap. Abba. I don't command to draw. I don't want to draw. Without the good defense, if you want to go and play 3-man defense partner, 3-man defense, I want to draw. No insurance. You carry back to draw. They try them. They play Chelsea for that anyway. That's the man they play.
1: Wow.
2: You are without to come.
1: Okay.
2: They play for that man they play. You go carry that too. Back board inside. Without anything.
1: Okay. All right. Thank you. WhatsApp line is still open. 09044889. Good morning, Eva. Godfather from Aja. What we need in Nigeria is people with integrity. Without ex-footballer or not integrity, should be what we watch out for. Most of our ex-footballers aren't even good at managing football. Should be not waiting with the C. If it's a businessman that has integrity, he should be in charge of our football. I don't care who it is. Just have integrity. Vise Basa, he says. Hello, welcome.
3: Good morning.
1: Yes, you are welcome.
3: My name is Oluwole.
1: Oluwole, move away from your radio, please.
3: Okay, I like the way you speak. I want to tell you, all their coach, after doing well for them, they swear for them. They didn't support any coach that do a good thing for them. That is what I want to do. On Sunday, they are preparing for them.
1: Okay, I'm a little bit confused, but anyways, good morning, Eva the Diva. Let's see, for me, being an ex-footballer does not make you a good football administrator. Not the less, they are better off than these politicians. For Arsenal for the Chelsea match tomorrow, it says the match now 3-0 for Arsenal. Up Ghana, Steven says that Chelsea is winning the game by 2-0. Good morning, for me, it would be 2-1 for Ghana. Yes, because Chelsea midfield defense is not good enough for them to draw. Good attack, but the midfield is not enough to beat Chelsea as a fan. As Yoko Michael, this one says they will never be hungry. They will never be humble, but Arsenal will always humble them. 3 times they got beaten last season. They still do not accept that Gunners are their masters now. The pattern has changed, just as it changed during the time of Drogba. It's going to go all the way now. So, 2-0 for Arsenal. Bola, shout out to you. Wrapping up the conversation right now, but let me also let you know, still in Turkey. Yes, in that game against Beşiktaş, Osimhen did suffer. He was first off with a suspected muscle injury during that clash against Istanbul Beşiktaş yesterday. And if you look at the words of the head coach, Okan Buruk, he was reacting to Osimhen being substituted. In fact, in the statements of Galatasaray manager, he did say that Mario Lemina had a slight groin pain in training yesterday, and Osimhen also felt it during the match yesterday. However, he is hoping that when they are done doing their scans, they hopefully will be available for the Champions League match next week. So, Osimhen picked up a knock yesterday We saw videos of him leaving the pitch all smiles, so we are hoping that that injury will not be a serious one and he will not just be available for Galatasaray next week when the Champions League begins, but he will also be available for Nigeria when the AFCON qualifiers begins later in the month of September. We're wrapping up the conversation right here. Just we'll take this call and take a few reactions on WhatsApp. Hello, welcome. I'm fine. Welcome. Good morning.
4: Good morning. My name is Senior Prophet Dr. Akrele Daniel.
1: Welcome.
4: And there's nothing anybody can do about that. You see, me, I'm not of the opinion that all footballers, they can be in the team section because what I know from player. What I know about some players is not about administrative, but like they have their own personal dream. So you can't force anybody just because he played well. Like you come and administrate a football section, and then at the end of the day, the person will flop. At the end of the day, he does not know anything because football now is business. So it does not mean whether you have a love for footballers in the past and a footballer that are still active. If you don't know the way, you don't know the way. They will say, follow person way, no road. So not all of them, I will not be of that opinion that people that play ball to go and administrate football. Then on Arsenal and Chelsea, forget about it. Anybody we know, see, who knows himself, make it go put a salary.
1: Better go put your salary now.
4: Then anybody free to come in from fake prophet.
1: Okay.
4: Because they will chop them. Go to water, then they will chop them.
1: Okay.
4: That's very big. What are you now? Not tomorrow.
1: All right, thank you, Senior Prophet Akarele Daniel. Morning weekend, please. Miss Diva Dega Nicholas from Lagos Island said match tomorrow between Arsenal FC of England and Chelsea will be a top match in favor of Arsenal. Arsenal 2, Chelsea 1. Kyle Day on WhatsApp says the problem with Chelsea we have against Arsenal is how to score them. If we see draw, we should greet our coach. To go there and beat them is one of the difficult things. Can't take any more calls anymore, but we appreciate all of you who called, tested, and just listened from the comfort of your houses. We would pay some bills on the show as quickly as possible. When we come back, it would be time for the news outside the arena. Go nowhere.
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9: Very good morning to you once again and welcome to the news outside the arena. I am Eva Favor. The federal government could not provide sufficient evidence to auditors that 33.75 billion naira in cash transfers meant for more than 3.29 million vulnerable households reached genuine beneficiaries, the Auditor General for the Federation has said. This was contained in the Auditor General for the Federation's 2024 annual report on non-compliance and internal control weaknesses in ministries, departments and agencies of the federal government. Meanwhile, the managing director of the Federal Airport Authority of Nigeria, Olubunmi Kuku, has dismissed claims that the agency's restriction on e-hailing operations at airports contributed to Uber's exit from the country. Olubunmi, who spoke with journalists at the Murtala Mohammed Airport in Lagos yesterday, said Uber's decision to leave the Nigerian market was a business choice for the company, stressing the fans' priority was to protect passengers and ensure a seamless travel experience. Meanwhile, the African Democratic Congress, ADC, has unveiled its governorship and deputy governorship candidates for the 2027 general election in 28 states. The party announced the candidate in a statement yesterday, saying the move was part of efforts to present credible leadership and provide Nigerians with a viable alternative ahead of the 2027 elections. Among the notable candidates are Badebo Rhodes Vivo for Lagos State, Isa Mohammed Ashiru for Kaduna State, Senator Ahmed Bakaita for Katsina State, and former Attorney General of the Federation and Minister of Justice Abubakar Malami for Kebbi State. Wrap up the stories this morning, where the retired Nigerian Army Major General Danjuma Hamisu Al-Kefi has alleged that two prominent members of the All Progressive Congress secretly sought confidential records on President Bola Ahmed Tinubu from the U.S. government agencies. That's much we can take the news outside the arena. Thank you for listening. We're going on a quick break, and when we come back, it would be time for Yellow Card. Go nowhere.
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0: of course, time for yellow card. Time for yellow card. WhatsApp line is the same. 090-44000-889. Same number you can call as well. 090-44000-889. Hello, welcome. Good morning.
1: Diva, the Diva.
0: I greet you too.
1: Romeo the Gunner's Bullet.
0: Welcome.
1: Diva. Yellow card with Ghana Pepe, with Koboko. Give to our federal government. Every day, trillion. They share, they do this, they do it, and the money by themselves.
0: You
1: look at all of them. All of them. Thank you.
0: All right. All right. Thank you so much.
2: Yellow card.
0: Yes, of course. You can go on WhatsApp and drop a comment as well. 090-44000-889. This one says yellow card goes to PSG and Real Madrid FC for dismantling my 25 tickets. You know, so Carlos Emeka from Ikeja, Lagos State. I know say Real Madrid will call for tickets. When they lost 1-0, I just knew that people were going to have their ticket caught. Hello, welcome. Good morning. Hello.
3: Hello.
0: Yes.
3: Hello,
0: good morning. Welcome.
3: Misikak, the Prime Minister.
0: Misikak, you're welcome. Good morning to you.
3: Yeah. I beg, Eva. Very big yellow card. Very big one. Keep on to station. Keep patient, yellow card.
0: Waiting patience, do.
3: Patient. Patient. Give that yellow card.
0: What did she do now? What did she do?
3: See, Eva. Tell me, say, because the king. Don't go by motor with Papa no buy. And don't go beat us in by Papa no beat. We be talking to Papa now. Because I'm going to Papa the side of Papa night. Where is Papa and the community? It's not possible now. Eh? We talk to us now.
0: Oh,
3: now
0: you're okay. You go collect.
3: All right.
0: Thank you, Ntika.
2: Yellow card.
0: Good morning. Morgan on WhatsApp says yellow card goes to PSG for selling Ramos, a player who always came off the bench to help them.
2: Yellow card.
0: Hello.
4: Hello, good morning.
0: Yes, you are welcome.
4: Give yellow card to all Chelsea fans.
0: What's your name, please?
4: Chidi calling from Ilukuju.
0: Okay, you're welcome, Chidi. Fire down.
4: Give yellow card to all Chelsea fans that are trying to defecate in where the land is higher than them.
0: Now, wow.
4: They're coming to Emirates hoping that they will get draw.
0: Now,
4: they want to defecate where the land is higher than them.
0: Okay. All right. You go call it. Don't worry. I did for you. I tell you, I want to defecate where land no reach you now. Now, go collect.
2: Yellow card.
0: Hello.
5: Hello, Eva.
0: Yes, good morning.
5: Yes, Eva, I come in. I will say, no road, no light, no water, nothing. I just give them my money.
2: Yellow card.
0: Neko B on WhatsApp says that please give me a very big yellow card for not cashing out 175k before that Madrid match. I didn't sleep well last night. Taking reactions. Good morning, Eva. Yellow card goes to all Chelsea fans and players. Tomorrow we'll show them at the Emirates Stadium. Clems.
2: Yellow.
0: And of course, still on WhatsApp, Eva. Good morning. Michael Odue says, I beg give you a yellow card because I know say him go soon call to talk down Arsenal.
2: Yellow card.
0: Okay. Hello, welcome. Hello. Hey. Okay, you're not ready for us, but this one says, good morning, Brie. La yellow card goes to number one, Gabi Abolahon. Number two, Mikel Obi's accent. And number three, Mikel Arteta and Arsenal for Martinelli's treatment. G-Day, it will collect. No worry.
2: Yellow card.
0: Well, that's much we can take on the show. Appreciate your calls and your comments as well. We need to, at this point in time, take a break and bring you music and sports special with the Double Doctor. You don't want to miss out on what he has for you today. When we come back, phone lines will be open so you can be a part of the conversation as well. We're going nowhere.
6: 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What else could we call it?

0: this morning. I want to tell someone who is managing a health condition or managing the health condition of another not to give up.
1: Down along.
0: Life may have been unfair, but draw strength.
1: Children.
0: Not your kind of program, really, this morning.
1: In Guatemala,
0: we are using the story
1: just
0: of our football-loving family
1: hanging on
0: to inspire someone out there this morning.
1: And I pray they'll find the answer.
0: Look, shooting.
1: That there's a
0: praise as they find the answer.
1: So, Rathleen,
0: that has worried you.

0: rain that falls on every roof.
1: A teenage boy.
0: Blake Shelton is worth $100 million. He too has problems at home.
1: His daddy's gone to school.
0: And this morning, shall be talking about our grandfather, our father, and our son. Terry Owen, the father of Michael Owen, played for Everton, Bradford City, Chester, Cambridge United, Rochdale, Port Vale, and later, non-league clubs like Norwich, Victoria.
1: Could I mention
0: Colin Bay and Prestatin?
1: I got problems right here at home.
0: Terry Owen was a decent professional striker, but he was nowhere near the levels his son Michael Owen got to. He ever influenced his son Michael to take to football. And let me talk to you now about Michael. Michael was born 14th December 1979 in Chester, England. He is best known for striking for Liverpool, winning the Ballon d'Or in the year 2001, and later playing for Real Madrid, Newcastle, Manchester United, and Stoke City before retiring in the year 2013.

0: last week. New signing, Matias Fernandez Prado. Yes, he's named on the bench following his £51.4 million a move from Lille. And yes, of course, Honeycheck, of course, is the one in goal. Dedic, Malik Thiaw, Sven Botman, and Luis Hall are the four in defense. Miley, yes, as well as Gonzalez. And yes, Joe Willock are the three in the middle. Of course, it is Elanga, Javi Barnes, as well as Yuen Visa. The three guys up front in a 4-3-3 setup by the German. Right there, as far as this game is concerned. Also, let's let you know that Nick Pope is on the bench. Livramento is there. So is Fabian Scher, as well as Bamba. Stur is there. Toure is there as well. Fernandez Pardo is there. Murphy is there. And Jacob Ramsey is there. Joseph, all of a sudden, this team is beaming with confidence again. And you look at the names, you don't say there's nobody in there.
1: Yeah, with the fact that they were able to get something off of Liverpool in the first game, the fact that they did really well, they were probably supposed to have won that game if anybody would have looked at how they played that game. Liverpool were slow to the party, but they lost it out at the end of the day. And obviously going on to the very next game, where they practically took Spurs took them apart. Everyone basically expected for Tottenham Hotspur, with all of the business they've done with the players, the new coach. Yes, it's not particularly new, but they came in really late last season and salvaged their Premier League status. But the truth is, they are here, and with the business they've done, everybody expected them to at least be able to do better than what they did last season, and even probably again, based on the quality of the signings that they had, to fight for something, even if it's going to be the top four. But the fact is, I think that is also down to people not exactly knowing how really good sometimes it can be. I'm not saying it's an elite coach or a world-class coach, but some of us has followed this man from Germany to Saudi Arabia, where he's joined Newcastle United from. And it's the reason why I feel he's one manager to look out for during the course of the season. Newcastle United, yeah, they've done some business that sometimes you would scratch your head and try to figure out what is happening with the team. Eddie Howe was let go of last season. The fact that they've not particularly done a lot of business that you feel, okay, these guys will be needle movers. They've lost players as well. And at one point, just about some weeks to the start of the season, it felt as if nothing really good would come from this Newcastle side, over the course of this. Some people even said they would get relegated. But I think after the first two performances of the season, I'm sure that people have started to, get a clearer picture of what is probably to come. Because, we could probably be having or witnessing a purple patch for the team or from the team. But I think with this momentum, it is really important, for a confidence booster. And I'm sure that they want to take in today this game against Bournemouth. Yes, Bournemouth are not the finished article. Last season was good. But new season, new coach, and of course, new ideas. Who says they can't get over this Bournemouth and, probably, add more to that momentum and take it to fire themselves up to, something worthwhile through the course of the season. But let's see how we go to the next 2 hours or more, and see if Newcastle United will bank on this newfound momentum they have and then go through the course of the season with it.
0: If the momentum is a good one, and if they will be able to run the entire season with it, of course, important concern being raised right there by Joseph as far as this one is concerned. Let's go straight to their opponent in this fixture. Yes, they have a side they are up against as far as this particular fixture is concerned. And we're just about to get right into it and find out how Bournemouth themselves are set up for this particular one today in this game against Newcastle United. Yes, we'll talk about all of that and bring you up to speed with what is happening right there. But yes, Newcastle, we're just talking about the fact that all of a sudden it looks really, really good. And 8 English players, by the way, are on the pitch for both Newcastle and Bournemouth. As far as this game is concerned, don't mind the fact that I've not given you the Bournemouth lineup already. Just whetting your appetite for what to expect. So start doing the maths in your head before we give you the names. Of course, it is an opportunity for them to remember that man today. Yes, Kevin Keegan before the kickoff of that game. Tyler Adams starts for Bournemouth. And yes, they make one change for their trip to St. James's Park. The midfielder replaces Lewis Cook. Yes, of course, in the midfield. Of course, coming from the 1-0 draw against the Everton last time out. So Bournemouth have not lost any of their last 8 Premier League games against Newcastle United. So yes, they're beaming with confidence coming into this game. And of course, Petrovic is the man in goal. Smith, Hill, Silva, and Truff

0: Yes, are the four guys in defense. And yes, Adams, Scott, and Ryan. Yes, are the three in the middle. Of course, Clivett, Tavernier, and Evan Nielsen are the other three in the attack in the 4-3-3 setup. A German up against a German, by the way. Yes, Marco Rosa against Yaisler in this particular game. Let's go for Bournemouth. Yes, they're starting 11 right there. Of course, their bench, Gregorio, Brooks, Godondok, as well as Cook. Diakite is there. Soler is also there. Not forgetting Ryan Christie. Jebison, yes. Juan Luis Sanchez, of course, is also on the bench for this Bournemouth side. Early kickoff, of course, Newcastle United right there in this game against Bournemouth. So much to talk about, so much to unpack as far as this one is concerned. But I can tell you, certainly, in Newcastle United, all of a sudden, yes, it is looking really, really good for them ahead of this fixture. They're up against the Bournemouth side, who, of course, are also doing good. The season has started really well for them. New coach, you can say that. But yes, the ideas are pretty much looking good. But Liverpool's first Premier League win since the 25th of April lifted them into a top fifth in the table. But look at this. Anthony Gordon, Sandro Tonali, Bruno Guimaraes might have ditched their Newcastle, yes, in the summer. But of course, I can tell you, the Toon Army will, of course, celebrate their group opening in this game if it works for them. Yes, they would. The Toon Army will, of course, celebrate their team going top if Newcastle overcome Bournemouth in this game. Yes, a win for Newcastle today, by the way, takes them to top of the table before the other games will get started. And we would know for certain what to expect as far as that one is concerned. Let's quickly take a break. Yes, let's take a break and pay bills. And when we come back, of course, there'll be more. Stay with us. The action continues right here.
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0: Welcome back. Action continues right here on the show. Yes, Football Live. Now, 8 English players are on the pitch. Luis Hall for Newcastle, Luis Miley for Newcastle, Harvey Barnes, of course, for Newcastle in England, Joe Willock for Newcastle, James Hugh, Bournemouth, Adam Smith for England, of course, he plays for Bournemouth, Alex Court for Bournemouth, and then Marcus Tavernier, who also plays for Bournemouth. Two German managers in the dugout, Matthias Eisler, as well as Marco Rosa. Yes, none of them, none of the seven Premier League matches between two German managers have been won by the away side on the day. Yes, okay. Of course, four wins and three draws for the home team. And since their 3-0 win over Jurgen Klopp's Liverpool against Daniel Farke's Norwich City in August 2021, I think that was about the last time that happened. And yes, let's see what will possibly happen today. German versus German. Yes, Germany versus Germany in the dugout in this fixture. Now, it is going to sting Newcastle next week in the Champions League gets underway. Yes, of course, after qualifying for Europe's elite competition for two of the past three seasons, the Magpies have no European football to look forward to this season. And it's a different story for Bournemouth. After finishing a sixth last season, they are in Europe for the first time in their history. And many of the diehard Cherries fans, who of course have made the 700-mile round trip to Newcastle today, are likely to be at the San Sebastian. Yes, in 12 days' time when Bournemouth are in action. Yes, they take on the Real Sociedad in the opening league phase of the Europa League. We'll get to all of that, but yes, what is in front of us is what we're definitely grinding at this point in time as we take a look at happenings in the world of football. Yes, it's Football Live, and in the Russian Premier League, the only place to touch on right now, Krylia Sovetov threw 2 goals to 0 against Krasnodar. It's just some 20 minutes in that game. Krasnodar already 2 goals up in that game. Certainly no surprises for me as far as that one is concerned. Yes, let's go to the talking points on the show today. And yes, find out all that is happening right there as we continue to take you closer to the action right here on your Champions Dawn Sports Radio Brunei FM. Now, former Nigerian international Sam Soje has revealed that he's relieved that a world football governing body, FIFA, has accepted Nigeria's federation and executive board members a resignation. Yes, while also backing the reforms roadmap. Soje stated that the next course of action, which is a setting of the normalization committee, has to be one properly done. Yes, has to be done properly with the right set of individuals and stakeholders, suggesting that it should comprise of, yes, it should comprise a former professional footballers who have a vast knowledge in the game, integrity, and not one that accepts everything thrown at them. But Joseph, conversations about the normalization committee is actually what has been dominating the space for a while now, especially after the delegation visited FIFA. Is this a good time to test the capacity of ex-footballers?
1: Well, I think really it's not time to test anything. I think it is time to
0: just get it right.
1: Yes, get it right. I think this is one opportunity we have. Probably never going to have it again. Or even if we do, it's going to come from... It's going to take a whole lot of years before we start. I mean, nobody's expecting or nobody hopes that we don't get it right. I think whatever decision we are making now, we have to get it 100%. It just has to be right. And I don't think there's time for us to now start to say, okay, if this one will work, if this one would not work, maybe ifs, buts. I don't think we should be dealing in those. We should have 100% be investing in, you know, absolutes, what we know would work for sure. I try to, you know, put all the resources in there because, I mean, this is a time where nobody prays for crisis to happen. Mm. And, you know, when crisis happen, I think the most important decisions are the ones that are made to ensure that everything comes back to
0: normal.
1: Not just normal, but take it a lot of steps higher, because at this point in time we are, you know, we are sub-zero. We are beyond what you think a minimum requirement would be. I think we should not even try as much as possible, not just to do what would be good on the surface level. We should not be surfacing. I think we need our entire bodies out of the entire water, you know, for us to actually have a federation that will thrive and, you know, to, you know, take football to the next level, as far as we are concerned. And guess what? Next level is not I'm just trying to look for the perfect scenario, the perfect situation. For example, whatever is going on in Ghana, there seems to be a little bit of, okay, they are, at least they are qualifying for tournaments. Their youth football is, no, we should be at next level at this point in time should be Morocco level, because whether you like it or not, Morocco are, you know, several steps ahead of us. And then after you leave Morocco level,
0: look, country mile steps ahead of us.
1: And then when you leave, and then you start to, you know, build from scratch. If you now want to, you know, probably even compare with some of the backwaters in Europe, that's the level we are. Because the backwaters in Europe understand that there's a process. Apart from our national team, because that is a given now, we have better talent quality than the backwaters of Europe. But structurally, they have something better? Yes. You look at the grassroots football, do they have it better? Yes. You look at the facilities, do they have it better? Yes. I think all of these levels now, we need to get it, you know, more than like country miles ahead of us. And whatever decision we are making now has to just be right, you know, just be right enough to get us several steps higher. So in my opinion, it's not just a case of let's test out whether the former footballers would come to party or whether they'll be in. I don't think so. I think whatever we are going to do now, if it's going to be a journalist, if it's going to be some financial advisor, if it's anybody at all, it doesn't matter whether he's played football before or not, in as much as he has the prerequisite knowledge, he meets the standard. In fact, at this point in time, I just feel like it's several standards above even meeting just the basic requirement to correctly have. What we have now is beyond poor. We need several steps higher, and I don't think it's time for us to be dealing in halves, in quarters, in ifs, maybe
0: what ifs.
1: No, we need to 100% get it spot on. In fact, the case of Nigeria now, we should go beyond the 100 level. Go beyond 100, 100%. Go give your 500% and thousands of percent before we can even scratch the surface to say, okay, yeah, this is where we should be. Because where we are supposed to be, it should be, I don't know what the right words for it, but where we think we are, we should have left it decades ago. We should have left it decades ago. So where we are right, where we are supposed to be with everything we have, the numbers, the people, the quality, we should be beyond Morocco at this point in time. So this point is the most critical point in Nigeria football history. And when we start to, you know, deal with the currency of what ifs, I think we are about going that, you know, an entire cycle again. We've seen this before. We don't want to see it again. We absolutely should be aiming for the very top.
0: Is there a tendency for us to sometimes overassume and, you know, just sometimes think that we are in a place where we're not? Because when conversations like this come up and we talk about all of it, again, two things have been proven right. As far as this whole talk about we restructuring and getting things right is concerned, first, we're not where we think we are. And for all the talk of there are talents scattered all over the streets and every corner you have talents in Nigeria, we have seen that talent is not enough. And that if we do not put the right things in place, it's never good. I think conversations around this whole thing has never extended beyond a practical know-how of how to move from point A to point B. It is always I'm sorry to say, you've been in some conversation with some people and you're talking about the technical aspect of the game and people are talking about, oh, facilities and these. And we live in a country where, now let's move from general to particular. We live in a country where, as far as we are concerned, if it is not broken, don't bother fixing it. That's why other countries can be fixing stadiums and we'll say it doesn't matter. When the time comes, we will do it. By the way, it's the kickoff in the game between Newcastle United and Bournemouth. And yes, the game has just kicked off, the very first minute of it, as far as that one is concerned. And so we're in a place where it narrowed down to a point where only Uyo is the only place we could play some of those matches. And people still didn't think it was a problem. You know, so in situations where we have to do some certain things and then we have to show it to make people believe that, oh, there's a lot of work going on behind the scenes. Some states have had to pad it and make it look nice, and then national team will come and play there, and after a while you'll be asking questions about the same facilities that were used a couple of weeks ago, and then we'll be stuck in a place where we are raising questions about, oh, what are we not doing right, what are we doing right, what are we supposed to do differently this time again. I think first, when it comes to conversations around the technical aspect of what we are not doing, all of that talk of, oh, appoint a coach, have a style that we should all be playing, adopt a national style that we can put across all the national teams. And I think it looks really old right now, because the approach and where some teams are, or where some countries are at the moment, you look at where they are and the sort of conversations they are having, and you just know that because we're never ready, it will still take us a while to reach the point where we can have this sort of conversation. And not because anybody is trying to make us look as if we're not working hard enough. But again, I just think that for all that we have seen so far, this is a clear reminder. Because if we are stuck in a place where off the top of your head, you are given a blank sheet and paper to say, put down names, and you cannot refer to people who have a track record for doing these things, and these are the same people that you want to trust them to immediately come in and come solve the problems, and we'll be looking at the Emena laws that will probably turn us down, then we do not have those names. We do not have those names, because, yes, his name has popped up in a lot of places. But in terms of practical example and the kind of guy you can look at and say that, okay, there's been evidence in terms of what he's done. Well, his job is only technical. His job is technical. And that's not exactly what's going to solve the whole problem, because we're talking about the governance of the game itself and what we expect the new guys who are coming on board to introduce. So what are they going to do differently in terms of the governance of the game? What are they going to say about some certain things? How are they going to address the issue of how coaches are appointed? How are they going to market the team to corporate bodies and say, okay, we cannot put the weight of all the national team on a particular corporate body or on government? I mean, the Football Federation, as far as I know, is about one of the few federations in Nigeria that has a bit of a semi-autonomy to actually source for funds on its own without having to depend on government 100%. But in fairness to those who are putting money in it, if they look at it at some point and say, we're not seeing the result and the team is not going as far as we think it will go, and we're therefore not willing to put in a lot more money, maybe they will be right. But maybe, of course, they also need to do it for the sake of their brands and how they want to appear and how they want these brands to be looked at, and, you know, everything that comes with it. But I think it doesn't make sense that some of the internal structures in terms of what you can do as far as our football is concerned is not exactly working. We go back and forth, we talk about some of these things, we say this like this, we say this like that. We see it in our daily lives, and then we say to ourselves that, okay, maybe, of course, we actually have for a while now overrated where we think we are, and we need to fix all of that. So, again, when it comes down to making the right decisions, I'm not sure there are a lot of names I can trust, and without exhausting the fingers in one hand, that I would boldly tell you can handle business and do it well. So again, it goes back to what you said earlier. This is not the time for trial and error. This is the time for us to get it right. Some of these guys who are entering football governance as Europeans and who are doing a couple of things for themselves, few years to when they are done playing, they already made up their minds on what they want to do. Whether they want to be sporting directors, they want to be technical directors, they want to be coaches, they want to be football agents, they want to be scouts, or whatever they want to be, you see it in their trajectory from the moment they are done playing. And I mean, maybe if we want to talk about Africans who are now sporting directors, we'll look at the likes of Dembaba, who are not doing badly with Le Havre, and some of the things that they are hoping to bring together in terms of their ideas, and hope that it will work out good for them. But I'm sorry to say, in a lot of cases, you don't find Nigerians there. in a lot of cases, you don't find Nigerians there. And so when we suffer peculiar cases like the ones we are facing now, there are not a lot of names you can run to and say, hey, can we lean on your expertise to get ourselves out of this position and try to solve this issue ourselves and just be good enough for what the future holds? Again, that's where we are. But yes, we are asking the question this afternoon on Football Live, what you think the right process would be as far as getting it right is concerned. Now, it talks about the normalization committee and how to go about it and how to make sure we get all the things right. But yes, we're asking on the show today. Yes, we're asking on the show today if you think this is an opportunity for us to test our ex-players and look at what they can do. Do you think this is a good time to test the capacity of ex-footballers and see if they become the ones to actually bail us out of this one? Normalization committee is usually, a bunch of guys and not one person in particular. You know, but let's see. 090-44-0889. Yes, the number to call. Our number to send your messages on WhatsApp as we take your contributions on the show. 8 minutes on the clock. Newcastle, Neil, Bournemouth, Neil. Hello, good afternoon. Okay, try again. And of course, let's see where you stand as far as this matter is concerned. 090-44-0889. Yes, the numbers to call on the show this afternoon. Yes, should we now look at what we can do and get some of these things right? Again, maybe apart from the fame some of these guys actually acquired while they were playing, if you put them in a place where they can sell the idea of the national team to corporate bodies, a lot of these guys will probably not be able to articulate their thoughts and put it right in the perspective where you're selling the vision and you're selling where we have to be, where we need to be, and the things we need to do in terms of putting in the work. Hello, good afternoon.
2: Yeah, good afternoon.
0: Yes, so welcome.
2: Have I get in today?
0: Welcome.
2: Yeah, thank you. Yeah, my name is Kendi from Kumi State.
0: Welcome, Kendi.
2: All right. Well, spot on, guys. You have said it before. But my own major concern is this. The issue we have in this country in terms of our football goes beyond just testing, because our football has really died down. I can't say it's going down. It's already dead.
0: Okay.
2: So, what we should be looking at now is how do we overhaul the entire system? Because the environment itself, even if you go and bring the best director or the best match to this country, the environment itself is the issue that will not allow them to succeed. The corruption in that system, look at people like Austin Ogbafor. Is this man not qualified enough? But the system, he find himself will not be able to allow him to operate as as it is. So he must be able to protect his work. So but those among them that have integrity, they prefer not to even go into it. So the instance of Daniel Mokashi working in the Nigerian club side, he has to resign. And most of them have come to work and then they find the challenge. So for me, we must to be able to make sure the system itself, in terms of corruption, we have to corrupt in this country. So when that corruption itself is not, it does not find itself in that glass house or in that environment, people can sit tight and do their job. So for me, the environment, that's the big question. Would the environment allow us to get the right people in that position? Because for me, as far as I'm concerned, all these things they are doing, for me, is just a joke. Because the system itself is, the foundation itself, except we scatter the entire thing and do the right thing. Because for me, I don't believe in this current government, because they must still have eye in there, because they want their people to still be in that position. So, but if they want to make it on merit, for me, that's the way forward. Thank you.
0: Okay, Kendi, thank you so much for that one. Let's let you know that Bournemouth have taken the lead against Newcastle United. Yes, it is 1-0 already in the game. Marcus Tavernier, the scorer for this Bournemouth side, who have taken the lead on the road against Newcastle United. Yes, the latest coming in as far as this one is concerned. We're just 11 minutes into the game and it's been all Bournemouth in this game. Yes, 1-0 the lead, and there's a whole lot of football in front of us. Let's see where this is going to go as far as this game is concerned. 090-40-4089, 090-40-4089. Hello.
3: Hello, good afternoon.
0: Good afternoon to you.
3: Yeah, Vicky, I greet you.
0: Welcome.
3: Joseph, I greet you.
1: Good afternoon, welcome.
3: Good afternoon. Yeah, this is Thomas calling from Ikoyi.
0: Okay, Thomas.
3: Yeah. Vicky, see, for me,
0: go on.
3: I picked something from your conversation that if we keep going to the kind of name by like Mike Melado, that we know that it's going to turn us down. I want to pick it from that point. Why will Mike Emelalo turn his own homeland, his motherland, why will he turn them down? Simply because you look at a bunch of the people who are running the football there. They keep on acting as if they know it best, and they know nothing. If I think they know zero, we will look at it. They know nothing, zero. They know nothing. Because if you keep on going to that guy and he keep on turning you guys down, no, what are we doing? What are we talking about? If we say we know football in this country. Ricky, I listened to the day NFL chairman resigned. I listened to your conversation between you and the chairman, Dr. Larry. You could imagine if somebody ignites the federal government that there are three people that he will recommend for federal government to go and talk to Mike Emelalo. Somebody that have worked with Chelsea. We know that, in fact, the result is there for us to see. And it was even employed, he was called up by Saudi to come and do, and we saw what is going on now. If these three people, one out of these three people, Dr. Larry Zamudi is there. There's another Mr. Obi, I don't know if you know him, is there. Then another person, which I can't remember. These three people, they recognize these three people to federal government. That these three people, we want to go and convince Mekelelano. I want to see how that man will turn them down. Because for me, see, even somebody who have a football club in this country, who is running it, that everybody is giving him a leverage because he runs football, and he just like Joseph said, that he know how to source up his money. See, now this country we do, we say somebody, he was a former governor. He was a former governor of so state too. Eh? Now he don't be president of a country now. You know what he go on now. Running a football club is different from running a federation now. But when we have seen the result of somebody who has done it outside the shore, outside. Honestly, for me, Vicky, just like you have rightly said, we don't have them here. We don't have them here. If that guy cannot come to his motherland to come and sort things out, they go to him. See, egos, they fly around. Egos, that's what I see. Because that's the only guy, me, I see who. That's the only guy I can pick. Because if that kind of guy come and run football, you will see how corporate bodies will come want to invest. Thank you. Good afternoon.
0: Thank you. Thank you so much for that one. Again, we have to make the environment enabling enough. Again, such a thing can also be that he's called upon and then it's an opportunity he's willing to take. But who knows? Who knows how professional he might want to be? Because if we look at his profile in terms of his last three jobs, Chelsea, Monaco, and then Saudi Arabia, if we look at the profile in terms of the monetary offer, then in monetary terms, I don't think we can pay him. I don't think in monetary terms we can afford him. But just in case we're not going to look at the monetary aspect of it, okay, but I don't think in monetary terms we can afford him. We live in a country where we still have to bring in CAF experts. Because we do not have coaches at the highest level who have the best of the best qualification. I'm not talking about what was obtainable 20 years ago. No.
1: I want to bust, you know, your brains. The fact that this is indeed really funny. We see our football is a subset of what is going on in Nigeria as a whole, because it feels as if, you know, what we have here has somehow been dampened so much that we rather have a whole lot of people who can actually do things outside of the country. Everybody was here 2024 when Saudi Arabia basically took, this is an athletics now, basically took our own Eniofia Okudobong away from us. Just because when you mentioned something about, Saudi Arabia and Emena Law, and I would just tell you that because of how well he is doing, Eniofia Okudobong in Saudi Arabia, although yes, he said he has an 8-year structural development blueprint. Imagine a country like Saudi Arabia.
0: They can recognize it ahead of us.
1: Yeah, looking at our own talents, the ones where we don't dampen for here, looking at our own talents and say, okay, these are the guys who would, you know, be the future of, or at least build the future of our sporting ecosystem. I'm talking about the two biggest sports across the world. You're talking about football. Whether you like it or not, you like the Saudi Pro League, you follow it or you don't follow it. The truth is, you can see what's going on there. You can see the template. You can see the blueprint. Whether you like it or not, there are new Saudi-born talents flocking into Europe now. No worry. By the time we're everywhere begin to expect, you would understand what the gravity of what we're talking about, because somebody has been identified as the man who would lead that charge. And we are talking about athletics now. Guess what? According to this year, the report we have from this year is built a robust and elite technical foundation by integrating top-tier coaching talent. And by this year, is now the technical director of the Asian Under-18 and Under-20 championships held in Saudi Arabia. So that's how massive this man is growing. And somehow, you know, back home, we don't even know what we want to do with our own best talents. And somehow, when they even put them in those places, that's when you begin to hear things like, there's this word I love to use a lot, principalities and powers. And I hope now, that's just to tell you that it's crazy how we have a chance to actually do something right. I met with the coach of the Tigers yesterday, Dave Fisdale.
0: Yeah.
1: It will shock you to know that this man is not working to get paid. He's not being paid a dime, because he understands that the payoff, the equity he has from, you know, coaching from, is a two-time NBA champion.
0: Yeah, yeah.
1: He said none of his staff are being paid by anybody. He's doing this pro bono because he sees Nigeria, he sees the Tigers. In fact, it's not just even about the Tigers, because we had conversations about the Tigers as well.
0: Yeah.
1: We had conversations about the grassroots. We had conversations about even domestic basketball scene. And he said the payoff is, he just wants to, you know, make sure that when he finally finishes the job, the next person to take over, it will just be like success. So it's just to tell you that sometimes how to explain how people who we have here, who has been a part of this process, who knows how crazy this, the quality of talent that we have, the potential that we have, we just simply cannot recognize it. See, is that bad?
0: It got to a point, there was a particular year, whether by Nigerians or Nigerians born abroad, we had like 8 of them making the NBA draft in a particular year. I think it was in year 2000, the COVID year. And there were questions around, oh, wow, how did we get this many guys? And when it happens like that, and you know that Nigeria's had a bit of a history with the NBA, you don't need any scientific research to tell you that there's something about Nigeria that is a talent bed in terms of what we could do, whether athletics or football or basketball. And you know that if you narrow down your search to these three areas, we'll probably be doing very well in golf. It's just that people don't get exposed to golf early enough. And
1: just just 2 days ago, we have one of the Grand Slams on the U.S. Open.
0: Yeah.
1: We have

0: More goals are coming in, and that's because Crystal Palace have equalized. Yes, Daichi Kamada is the man who's pulled a leveler for Crystal Palace in the game against Fulham. And yes, VAR will have a look at that. VAR will definitely have a look at that. But before halftime, Hoffenheim have also, yes, taken the lead against Borussia Dortmund. Yes, Hoffenheim have taken the lead against Borussia Dortmund. Ladies and gentlemen, Leeds United are in front against Brighton. Yes, Leeds United are in front against Brighton in another game. Yes, in the Premier League. Leeds United in front right there against Brighton. But the Crystal Palace goal by Daichi Kamada has been ruled out. So Fulham will continue to maintain their lead. And yes, Borussia Mönchengladbach back in front on the stroke of halftime. Yes, they lead 2-1 heading into the halftime break. And that I can tell you right now, it is 2-1 for Borussia Mönchengladbach in the game. Let's go to Bolin. Yes, Bolin. Hugo Bolin is the man who has scored twice for Borussia Mönchengladbach in this game. For Leeds United, yes, for Leeds United, they lead 1-0. Bogu is the man. Yes, Jaden Bogu, who, of course, picked up a yellow card for holding a player in the sixth minute. He's now found the back of the net with an assist from Ao Tanaka in that game. It is 1-0. They lead. And Tottenham Hotspur against Nottingham Forest. Spurs pretty much are playing for the counter in this case. You have a lot of men behind the ball when they are defending. And, of course, you see them going all the way for the attack when they go. And it's just not looking really good for them. Came really, really close to taking the lead there. Yes, Omar Mamouche almost put Spurs ahead in the game. It looks like the intensity for Tottenham Hotspur today is better than we have seen in their last two games that they have played. He was able to shrug off the challenge from that defender there. The defender went to ground. Mamouche, of course, just couldn't put it past the goalkeeper. He went inches wide for a goal kick. Omar Mamouche missing that chance to give Spurs the lead. 18 minutes on the clock in that game. It is Nottingham Forest 0, Tottenham Hotspur 0. Action as it continues on Football Live. Hello.
1: Hello.
0: Good afternoon.
1: Good afternoon.
0: Welcome.
1: I greet you, Joseph.
2: I greet you, welcome.
1: So, Mohamed on the line.
0: Mohamed, welcome.
1: You were talking about Florian Wirtz now, have you?
0: Yes.
1: So, to Florian Wirtz, you see, this Premier League, maybe the day will just come, no matter how you were in your league. For example, see Sesko for Manchester United. See all those Lucas. Although Lucas stands small, but Lucas last two seasons, before he came to Arsenal, you know how many goals he scored, all of them. So this Lawrence, to me, he's not in any danger. Nothing, I'm not going anywhere. Leave. Even if the coach can allow him to play full time, please, because he was the best player of Bayer Leverkusen. That is why the money is even up there, like 120 something or 1 watt. So, I beg you, make just a play goal. If he play goal, I love him and I like him. But he's saying that he should just play so that we keep going more. I will give him the confidence. Yes. To keep playing.
0: Okay, so you like him. He should keep playing and playing more. Ahilal Omdurman lead 2-0 on the road against Aigle Noah in that game. And yes, I can tell you that only 2 goals have been scored in the Prem so far. Leeds United's goal, yes, by Jaden Bogle. And yes, the goal by Josh King to put Fulham ahead in the game against the Crystal Palace. 2 goals have been chalked off so far. Yes, Sunderland had a goal ruled out in the game against Brentford. Away to Brentford, they had that goal ruled out. Yes, Ballard's goal, Danny Ballard's goal. And yes, there was also the Daichi Kamada's goal that was ruled out as well in the game between Crystal Palace and Fulham. Let's go to...

0: The game, of course, the Nottingham Forest against Tottenham Hotspur. And yes, Marmoush missed that chance earlier. Savinho, Gallagher, and Matisse Tel are the two guys playing behind Marmoush. Bentancur and what's his name now? Tonali are the two in front of the back four. One would have thought Tonali, being a bit of a creative player and a box crasher, he should play ahead of Gallagher. How come Gallagher is the one getting in the box more than a Tonali does? Joseph, I mean, you'd want to play your best foot forward, especially the guys you know that they have eyes for goals, as they can offer you rare opportunities where they can convert their chances.
1: Well, really head scratcher, because I mean, this has also been how, you know, they've played for a while now, with Conor Gallagher being the creative hope in that team. I do not, in my opinion, do not even understand why that is so, but that just you know, shows us how much of an imbalance is in that midfield, or that team as a whole. They barely, in fact, they don't have any creative player. Madison is still out, injured. Even though Kulusevski is back, is the guy who has done, you know, that job in that role for some time before he went on that longer injury. And of course, you still have Xavi Simons is not playing. He's also, you know, in and out of the treatment room. So I think there's a whole lot of imbalance in that team. When they were doing all of the business, you've got Tonali is really not a creative midfielder, but then I would probably expect him to do a better job, because it's a box-to-box midfielder than Conor Gallagher. But then when you have all of these guys out and you do not make provisions for, okay, what happens with all of the holding midfielders? You've got Mateo Fernandez, you've got Tonali. You're getting all of these guys basically holding midfielders at sixes and eights, and you're not putting into account that you need people who can, you know, play as tens, as, you know, the creative hub of the team. I'm sure a guy like Kudus can also do that. He's back, but he's gradually being eased back into the team, you know, because he was out for such a long time. So I don't know. It's just, you know, a crazy way which De Zerbi, you know, has somehow been able to arrange or assemble his team. I do not know how long it will work for. It's certainly not worked, because they are yet to get a win, certainly yet to get a goal so far in this Premier League's new season. But again, I think we're open for surprises. Nottingham Forest would obviously have, you know, answers for that all day. You look at their attacking numbers, it has not exactly been splendid. They don't create much chances, and many of the chances they get, you know, obviously come from counter-attacking opportunities. So I'm not sure how, you know, how long he will be able to ride this out, but it's not working now. It probably needs something better, and I'm not sure the business that they did over the course of the summer, you know, is helping at all. They've not done fantastic business on the by balance of the team. They've not done good business, but in terms of, you know, just the numbers and maybe quality guys, you know, just buy because you need them. Yeah, maybe quantity wise, but in terms of how they affect the team, the impact, they've not done good business.
0: Okay. Of course, Manchester City coming agonizingly close there. Rian Cherki rattling the upright in the game against Coventry. That would have easily put them up 1-0 in the game. But yes, they were unable to convert that opportunity. And so it goes out of play. And play definitely continues with the two teams battling it out as much as possible. 24 minutes across all the centers. It is goalless in all but two of the centres. Yes, Brentford, Sunderland goalless. Brighton trail 1-0 against Leeds United. Fulham lead 1-0 against Crystal Palace. City goalless against Coventry. And yes, Nottingham Forest goalless against Tottenham Hotspur. The centres where the games are taking place at this point in time. If we go to the English Championship, yes, we could go there real soon. Let's bring you action from there. Burnley against Bristol City goalless. And Millwall against Bolton Wanderers are goalless. And I can tell you that Donnarumma is the man who's rise to the occasion. Yes, he's risen to the occasion to deny Coventry a rare chance of going in front as far as this game is concerned. From a long throw, yes, a good header got in on the end of it. And there was another flying header at the back post for a player who was looking to put it past the goalkeeper. But the big Italian, yes, was able to get a hand to it and stop it from getting into the back of the net. As in that game, yes, there's still goalless, of course, right there. Manchester City averting an opportunity there for a second time again. Is happened
1: off the line.
0: To them. Cleared off the line. Late-ditch header. Yes, a last-ditch header, of course, for Manchester City there to prevent themselves from prevent Crystal Palace actually from Coventry, I beg your pardon, from taking the lead in that game. Crystal Palace, yes, on the road against Fulham, they trail 1-0, and yes, action as it continues to happen. We will take you all around the ground. So 25 minutes on the clock in those games right now. Looks like some of us are getting worried. Maybe are you? I mean, you're looking at the games and are you asking questions already? Why are these guys not scoring? Again, one would have thought this would be the easiest game City will ever play, Joseph. But 25 minutes in, no goals yet.
1: Yeah, no goals yet. And it's even more concerning that if it's just by the stroke of luck that they've enjoyed, they probably should have found themselves at least 2 goals behind.
0: Mm.
1: And of course, Coventry City, no match. But the truth is that they've actually created more chances than City in this game so far. City have barely been able to. Okay, finally.
0: Erling Braut Haaland, yes, of course, has put City in front in the game. 26 minutes. We were just raising questions about City and what they have been able to do. No goals in the game. What City needs to do differently against the run of play. What we thought Coventry have presented to them, because it was Coventry, of course, that were looking like a side who were really likely to score. Had two goal line clearances, one by the goalkeeper and one by the defender at the far post. But right now, they are in front.
1: Yes.
0: As a matter of fact, right now, it looks like now that it is an open play, Coventry have a game to chase. This is where City begins to open them up.
1: Yeah, of course, they've been able to do that a few times, but they've not been able to, you know, get that final part of the entire execution to on point. And Semenyo didn't have time to get the ball and drive straight at goal, because even though he had beaten his man, he had to take the cross from deep. And Erling Braut Haaland is the one who was lurking in behind. I was able to get an acrobatic header in for a City opener. I think at this point in time, Coventry probably needs to play more with the ball, because they've done nothing but, you know, lump it up forward, tried as much as possible to win the first balls. They've not been, you know, successful in all of that. But I think for you to be able to break down or even catch, get yourself to score, you need more of the ball and, you know, not to always put it up for a 50-50 challenge, because more often than not, even if you win the first balls, you're most likely not going to win the second balls, because City somehow know how to, you know, recover from all of these positions. But they certainly, yes, they've been able to carve some chances open, but definitely from not from open play. They've done that from you know, set pieces and counter attacks, but they just need to play more with the ball in order to have something against the City side. Against Lampard, just have to Awoniyi is not getting much of a service again. That is only because he's not been able to see Coventry as a whole have not been able to get much of the ball possession. But again, sometimes you need some of these reactions from you know, cases like this to get yourself back on point. But let's see how it goes on in the next this is just about nearly 30 minutes. Maybe next 15 or 17 minutes or so, we might have an answer from Coventry.
0: Okay, Ethan Pinnock right there, of course, preventing Coventry from conceding a second, because, yes, it was well worked, and a cross was coming in from Yosu Vadio towards the back of the post. And, of course, he would have gone across the face of goal if the defender wasn't there to avert the danger. There was a City player who was looking to just have an easy tapping into the back of the net. But, yes, danger averted, and he goes out for a corner, which City would look to take. And see if they continue to hold on to the level of dominance we've seen from them so far in this game, and what the possibilities could be. Yes, only 29 minutes in the games right now. City lead 1-0 against Coventry. And yes, Nottingham Forest against Tottenham Hotspur. 30 minutes. Yes, half an hour gone. It is goalless right there. Leeds United lead on the road against Brighton. And yes, Brentford against Sunderland. It's been a tough, tough one right there. No goals recorded just yet. Maybe, of course, another side that can, in terms of the physical battle, be served what they offer, because we have a Sunderland side who, of course, could go really physical. But again, Sunderland on the road sometimes can be a big, big concern for a game of this nature. But let's see where it goes and what the possibilities could be in this game. But I can tell you, it is goalless after 30 minutes at the G-Tech. Yes, Nottingham Forest against the Tottenham Hotspur. Forest gradually coming into the game themselves, trying to find those positions or situations that would favor them to take the lead. And I think it could get really difficult for Spurs if they allow Nottingham Forest to take the lead in this game, because again, it is looking like that. And if they should, okay, Kingsley to the rescue there. But of course, he was way over the hills and far away. The goalkeeper was just ensuring that that would not be a problem. But yes, it is still a goalless after half an hour gone in the game between Nottingham Forest and Tottenham Hotspur. Okay, Joseph, let's look at the game between Atletico Madrid and Bilbao. Yes, Bilbao at home, and they take on Atletico Madrid. It is a goalless affair so far. No goals recorded. But real quick, we'll go to the championship and bring you up to speed. Portsmouth lead 1-0 against Cardiff City. Burnley against Bristol Rovers. Bristol City, I beg your pardon, is goalless. Meanwhile, against Bolton is goalless. QPR trail 1-0 to Middlesbrough. Sheffield United 1, Norwich 1. West Bromwich Albion against Watford is still goalless. West Ham lead 1-0 against Derby County in another game. Right there, of course, action as it continues. Well, yes, Tottenham Hotspur, a while ago, the confidence was looking good. Nottingham Forest, of course, are rising to the occasion now. And Spurs have just been basically clearing to throw-ins and to, you know, just averting the danger and making sure that the opponent doesn't get into their half.
1: Yeah, that's where the danger probably sets in, because you look at this Tottenham Hotspur and the moments where when they, you know, somehow they don't want to go behind, especially against an Oliver Glasner team. Yes, many a times they concede equalizers to Oliver Glasner team, but they just know how to stay in games and, you know, manage to, you know, work it out. But at this point in time, I'm not sure Tottenham Hotspur in a place to try to play for a draw, because they've missed out on back-to-back games, losing first game and second game.
0: Yeah.
1: I think at this point in time, they just need the win badly, because, I mean, you don't want that that atmosphere of negativity around the team for so long before people start asking questions. Are they good enough? And then you start to, you know, get that pressure to perform. Before long, people started to question the identity of the team, and many a times crises arise from this sort of situation. But I think they just have to try as much as possible, even if you're not that you're not increasing the intensity in trying to find the goal. Be in the game, make sure you be in control, and you know, you just need to find it out to work it out. But the moment they go behind, I don't know, it's going to tell negatively on them. They just have to find a way back, and I'm not sure if that's going to be possible. It's not here for us. First of all, you look at the quality of what they have defensively. I mean, not many teams go up against, go down against them and come back. Yes, big shout outs to Liverpool, but they were put through the paces. They know they had to work for it, and I'm not sure if Tottenham Hotspur at this point in time have the mental capability to, you know, go through that or even come back from it. But again, we'll be open to surprises, but I'm not sure that is something that they want at all.
0: Okay, of course, as far as that game is concerned, 34 minutes on the clock, Nottingham Forest 0, Tottenham Hotspur 0. And in terms of the starts, Nottingham Forest have had 5 shots, 1 on target, 2 corner kicks. Tottenham Hotspur have had 5 corner kicks themselves in this game. Wow, it's a battle of corner kicks. Only 34 minutes into the game, and a total of 7 corner kicks between the two sides right now. As far as the game is concerned, Tottenham Hotspur keeping 60% of the ball possession, of course, and Nottingham Forest are keeping only 40 of it. They have come really close to scoring, but yes, it is still a goalless affair in this fixture between these two sides as far as this one is concerned. Kingsley, what a game he's having, but he's just collided with a player inside his own box. That could be a penalty. But it was an aerial ball. He got a hand to it and then clattered into the player. And Liam Delap and the other Nottingham Forest players are asking that the referee takes a look at what is happening. Probably want to review it via VAR. Well, yes, he clattered the player and they brought the player down. But the referee said the ball was high up there. It was still contestable within what the goalkeeper should have gone for. Joseph, this looks...
1: The goalkeeper got the ball.
0: He did.
1: He got the ball. I think that's where the difference is. He got the ball. And even if it's, you know, it was going to parry it was, or it was going to catch it, the thing is, it got the ball. If it did not, if he hadn't got the ball, I think that's a different case entirely, and that would have, you know, warranted, the penalty. But I don't think this would be given. It's been flagged off.
0: Okay, so. Gay goal ball was offside in the first place. Let's let you know that Leverkusen actually started second 45 with 3 minutes into the second half, and Patrick Schick has made it 3-0. For Bayer Leverkusen. And also, yes, Tyrick Michel has pulled Crystal Palace level in the game. It is now 1-1 in that game against Fulham. Yes, 1-1 in the game against Fulham in the Czech Republic. Yes, Slavia Prague lead by 3-0. Yes, Slavia Prague lead by 3-0. And in the Championship, yes, West Bromwich Albion have taken the lead 1-0 against Watford in that game. Yes, 1-0. Yes, West Bromwich Albion have taken the lead against Watford right there as far as this one is concerned. Yes, actually, of course, just some updates from games in the Championship. And for Brentford side, that we have expected that, okay, this is a game they play at home. And when they play at home, they prevent their opponents from doing whatever they want to do. They assert their physicality on you, run at you, do all the nice things. It looks like it's been a pretty physical game. Shuster has come on in to replace Nathan Collins, who got injured. And, of course, Noah Sadiki has picked up a yellow card. Mamadou Sangare has also picked up a yellow card. So, 2 yellow cards each for the two sides as far as this game is concerned. But Brentford, whatever it is right now, it is yet to come to life as far as that game is concerned. Sabah Baku have taken the lead somewhere in Azerbaijan. They are in action against Zira. Sabah Baku have taken the lead, and Millwall have also taken the lead against the Bolton Wanderers in the Championship. 1-0 it is right there. And Torino, by the way, have also scored. Yes, they've dragged themselves level. Yes, they pulled themselves level in the game. 1-1 it is in the game against Fiorentina. Yes, Torino have pulled themselves level. 1-1 it is in the game against the Fiorentina. Now, we saw the first game of the season, Coventry conceded against Arsenal, and there was no point defending while you were trailing in that game. And last weekend, it was towards the end of that game that they conceded against the Hull City. Now they've conceded an early goal here already. You don't see them trying to carelessly just throw themselves out and get beaten while maintaining a certain level of intensity and closing down the opponent as hard as possible. Do you think they've learned their lessons from their last two games to say that, okay, the moment we concede is not a time to throw caution to the wind. It is a time to find a way to approach the game and with a better understanding of how to solve the problem or get yourself out of problems.
1: Well, I think it's different because they basically offered nothing. You know, from the blast of the whistle, yes, they were able to carve a few of chances from, again, not from open play, from set-piece situations, and, of course, mistakes from City themselves, not because they played themselves into getting all of those opportunities to score where they had 4 attempts at goal. But looking at how they've, basically come from conceding the first goal, I think it's not even just about Coventry City. It's just City taking things as easy as they can and try as much as possible to pick them apart one by one. Not because they've actually maintained it, because they've made a few mistakes. For example, City missed a chance earlier, although the linesman had signaled for an offside against Antoine Semenyo.
0: Yeah.
1: You know, that was the only reason why they were not able to capitalize on that chance and probably make something better off of it. But overall, I thought Coventry have not exactly done much. Yeah, when they get sometimes to counter-attack, they don't even make complete passes. And so it is difficult to particularly establish how they are going into this game to expect to even score. But again, City have done really well, especially against the counter-attacks. You find out that once they lose the ball, they try as much as possible to get it back early enough and then give the assignment to two defenders to take on an, just one attacker. And most times they've been, you know, really successful at that. So Coventry just have to do better in this game. They need to attack their, you know, need to defend better. First things first. The only period they come alive is inside the box. But, you know, you might not always be lucky because I find City getting away with so many things, especially when they get into the inside the box. The only difference is you now have to wait for somebody to make some really important block before Coventry have anything on the ball. And I think that's a dangerous way to leave. City will keep on having all of these chances if you don't take care of your back line. And they've been exposed way too much. Yes, it seems as if they are playing a defensive way of football, but only one pass has been enough to, you know, kill off whatever they are trying to set up in terms of, you know, defending the structure of the defense. But again, they just have to, you know, do better. If you can't do an excellent job defending, I think you should at least give yourself a good chance of scoring goals up top. But they've not been able to do any of that. Let's see. I think it's going to, we are probably going to see another goal from City anytime soon. And maybe they can just begin to wrap it up. Maybe second half, score two more, and that's about it. But Coventry just have to do better.
0: 40 minutes on the clock. Manchester City lead 1-0. Haaland's goal, the difference so far in this fixture between the former champions and a newly promoted side. Talking about Coventry City in this game. Fulham currently drawing 1-1 in their game against Crystal Palace. Yes, in an all-London affair. It is 1-1 in that game. Brighton trail 1-0 against Leeds United. And yes, of course, I can tell you. Fulham are back in front once again. Yes, in the game against Crystal Palace. Yes, Fulham are back in front. They lead 2-1. Yes, 2-1 for Fulham in that game. Barring any alteration from the linesman or the referee, it looks like Fulham, of course, have taken the lead once again. Yes, they have in the game. Yes, Fulham have once again taken the lead in the game. They were pegged back a while ago, but yes, they are back in front. Shalowa against Royal Union Saint-Gilloa. Shalowa made it a 2-1 in the 41st minute of that game. And yes, they could, of course, hold this advantage heading into halftime in the game against their opponent. Talking about Nottingham Forest, what a chance Dan Ndoye just missed. Kingsley, of course, sticking a leg out there to prevent the Switzerland forward from getting something in that game. That easily would have been 1-0 for Nottingham Forest in this game. It was 1v1 with the goalkeeper. Just couldn't convert it, just couldn't make it count where it mattered. But yes, it is Cesar Palacios who has scored once again to put Fulham in front in that game. And Nottingham Forest have the entire sports defense were caught napping right there. For his side, who added a couple of guys to the defense, whether it was Senesi, whether it was whoever else they added to that side, one would have thought that you know, the approach would be different and they'd be more solid. But Van Hecker, that hasn't been the case so far. But let's let you know that Hoffenheim have doubled their lead against the Borussia Dortmund. Yes, they have a double their lead against the Borussia Dortmund. Hoffenheim lead 2-0 in that game. Yes, Hoffenheim 2, Borussia Dortmund 0. And let's let you know that, yes, Ethan Wanneri has been introduced in that game. Didn't start, but someone got injured and he had to come in. Yes, he had to come in and they had to also make room for him to come into the game. Felix Mecha has also been substituted, but yes, it is Hoffenheim who lead by 2-0 in this game. Spurs, yes, pressing the first line of the opponent's build-up. But it looks like that's how far it goes for them in this game. Joseph, they've got to do better now.
1: Yeah, they just have to do better, Tottenham Hotspur. But they've also not been able to offer much apart from the first opening exchanges where they came, Haaland has just missed a one-on-one goal scoring opportunity.
0: That's not something that you would say with the name Haaland.
1: Yeah, but it's not that. He's missed a few in the last couple of weeks, but again, he goes one-on-one with the goalkeeper. And after doing a good job of, you know, seeing off his marker, He should have been doing better. He
0: should be scoring that.
1: Yeah, should be scoring that. But it's missed out. Anyway, for Tottenham Hotspur, I think the longer this goes, remember the last time around, though I'm not a big fan of him, because when he needs to take those opportunities, it doesn't. And although most times it signals that Nottingham Forest are coming dangerously close, because before they score one, they most times miss so much. And I think maybe that's something they have to correct, because it's not sustainable in the, you know, I mean, in the league, like the Premier League. They have to take their chances as much as they come. But for Tottenham Hotspur, I think it signals that they've not exactly been doing well. If you're considering chances to Ndoye to even miss to start with, I think you have to have a few conversations with yourselves, and they just have to, you know, do better, Tottenham Hotspur.
0: Okay, will they do better in this game? Yes, we're waiting to see what could happen as far as this one is concerned. But yes, they might have conceded first. Torino are now in front in the game against the Fiorentina. 2-1 it is. And Borussia Mönchengladbach have made it a 3-1 against Elversberg. Yes, Elversberg in that game right now. Yes, Brentford 0, Sunderland 0. Action as it continues. 8 minutes have been added to that game. Yes, Brentford against Sunderland. 8 minutes have been added. And Sunderland have had 2 shots on target out of 4 today. Brentford have just been all over the place. It is certainly not looking good for the GTEC guys as far as this one is concerned. Let's wait and see what the possibilities could be, because everyone you expect to be there for this Brentford side is part of the lineup. So yes, the goals may not come now. Maybe, of course, something to look forward to in the second half of this game. Halftime, Nottingham Forest against Tottenham Hotspur. Yes, only 1 minute was added, and that 1 minute has come and gone. Brighton trail at halftime, 1-0 to Leeds United. And there are, of course, 2 German managers involved in that game again today, like we had 2 German managers in the game between Newcastle and Bournemouth. And yes, Daniel Farke against Fabian Hosala in another game right there. And yes, that's the latest coming in. It's halftime in that game. Leeds United lead by 1-0. Fulham lead 2-1, and it's almost halftime. Manchester City still lead by 1-0. And yes, the referee has called for the first half of this game right there. Of course, Nottingham Forest, Tottenham Hotspur also halftime in the game right there. 8 minutes were added in the game between Brentford and Sunderland. And that I can tell you right now, as far as this fixture is concerned, it is a goalless affair, and we will definitely bring you further updates regarding this one. Games going on in the Championship across all the grounds. Yes, across all the grounds. Of course, we'll be taking games in the Championship. Joseph Obishason, of course, will do us the honors of bringing us the messages. Yes, you've been sending in. Yes, Joseph will take your messages on the show this afternoon. Yes, Joseph will take your messages on the show. Yes, Joseph, take us to the messages right now.
1: All right. Good evening. Good afternoon, Mr. President and Femi. Please, is Zadok not signed to Brighton main team? I notice he has not been making match day squad. Well, not everybody would, but he signed for Brighton. And most times, when Brighton sign some of these youngsters, they loan them out for what, 2 or 3 more seasons or so before they eventually make it to the, you know, top level. But for him not to be loaned out, that means there's definitely some plan for him. So I think we just have to be patient. Good afternoon, guys, at the studio. My name is Collins White from Asaba. For me, I think it is too early to ride Real Madrid off this season. They lost yesterday to Real Betis. That should be a wake-up call to the players and Jose Mourinho as well. All right. Good afternoon, Chairman. Please, this season I'm working from the office every Saturday. I won't beg Joseph. If you know they look for my, trouble, make it a, yeah. Okay. Now clothes waste size person they wear go in the house. Now the option where I get this season with this, and thank you for this great work. Thank you. God bless you very much. God bless you, Brilla. Emmanuel is your name. It says, you don't talk everything. Now, life at the last since. This is why our home-based players no go fit to understand why coaches they call foreign-based, foreign-born first. Okay. Thank you very much. Good day, guys. Vicky and Joseph. I don't think whatever Mourinho is cooking at Real Madrid can surmount what Barcelona have going on. I personally struggle to know what Mourinho just exceptionally these days. He played an entire season unbeaten last season, and that's all to show. I don't see how Madrid have elevated except upgrading players. The Betis game reminded me of how Mbappe scored 3 goals against Barca and they lost 4-0. Mbappe scored all 3. He scored 3 goals against Barca and they lost 4-0. Brian, I don't understand you. Okay, Ifeoluwa is your name. Says, my own take is that Real Madrid was not in my ticket yesterday. I was scared what happened would happen. And it did. For me, it is too soon to panic on Madrid. They performed yesterday. They were just unlucky. Okay. Good afternoon, bro VQ and bro Joseph. For me, I can't be complaining all the time. I will try my best to become Minister of Sports or NFF chairman in the nearest future and show the world there is talent here in Nigeria. To get the system right is very hard and simple. Even the people can handle the system, we have the resources to retain them, but corruption won't allow. God bless Nigeria. God bless you. Hamed Silva from Lekki goes on to say, good afternoon. As a Real Madrid fan, I guess, for me, nothing to worry about for my team because having a good coach doesn't mean you won't lose matches. And one thing I saw is that there have been unity in the team yesterday. There was unity in the team yesterday's game. Real Madrid were not terrible. It's just that we failed to convert our chances. So every day is not for the champions. Nothing to worry about, my bro. We are winning every trophy this season. Hala Madrid, Ahmed Silva from Lekki. Make a laugh first. Our people talk about football and coaches who have been in the business in years and masters of the game, like they do not know what they are doing. Yes, they are not perfect, and it is a tactical battle with other guys, but that doesn't make a coach like Jose clueless. I just listen and laugh most times. This is fun. Good afternoon, Chief from London. Enjoy you. Onyechege. Okay. Onyechege says, yes, it's too early to panic, but I don't think they are a threat to Barcelona. Champions League, they won't pass the quarterfinals. All right. Good day, VQ. Good day, Joseph. Mr. President, whoever tells you that fairly used is better than brand new, the person is right. That brand new is of bad quality or refurbished to look new. Okay, it has been refurbished to look new, but the fairly used imported is of the best quality. Augustine from Anambra. Well done. Well done. Okay. moving on to the next one. Good afternoon to you, our quintessential presenters. My name is David Olokbade, talking about the manpower to set the foundation which our football will be built on administratively. Emenalo may not want to take the job, as you have rightly insinuated. Shegeo Lofinjana is another professional.

0: I said it was Bayern Munich.
1: Like how many seasons ago? So, for me, I don't think Vincent Kompany is that man that will win them another Champions League. Because if you watch now, after Lewandowski, who did they buy? It was Harry Kane. Aging Harry Kane. Now Harry Kane is aging. After Harry Kane, who is next? And if you check the Europe now, check the Europe very, very well. You know that there is no more striker. Those striker that can give you good season like the way Haaland is doing. So, and for me, you know that Bayern Munich are seen that always that their striker always score goals, you understand? So you know the goals that Harry Kane has scored, and you can tell that their wingers, they are not that doing that very, very well. So for me, if Harry Kane should retire now or should call it a quit now for Bayern Munich, I don't see any other striker that they are going to buy. And unlike Madrid, you know, Madrid are a team that doesn't depend on the striker. Barcelona team, they don't depend on so anybody can score. What's the name? Man City too. Other Premier League teams. So for me, watch Bayern Munich. If you check their goal scoring, if they win like 5 goals, 3 goals, 4 goals, 2 goals, Harry Kane name will always be there. Their striker will always be. Yeah, so for me, after Harry Kane, who is the next they are going to buy? So for me, I don't think maybe after Vincent Kompany, he can do a domesticary. He can recognize him as a legend or a good coach domesticary, but not for Europe. I don't see them winning anything in Europe with Kompany. Not that he's not a good coach, or he's a good coach, but I think maybe after all his time with Bayern, he can only win trophies. But for that Europe, I don't think maybe it should be next person that will come with another pattern of football that will not be just a striker scoring goals and stand. So for me, you know, when Pep Guardiola came to Man City, he changed the pattern and everything. So he brought those tiki-taka and all the kind of pattern that the former coach used. So Guardiola changed everything, brought the pattern he used for Barcelona, and he brought it to Man City, and he turned everything. So for me, he might not be a present company. He might be another coach entirely who will come with a different pattern that will give them Champions League. But for me, maybe in the next 2 seasons, I will see company leaving Bayern Munich.
0: All right.
1: To another club. God bless you. But what did Leon, what's his name?
0: You don't even know the name of the club, but you won't ask me.
2: Investor.
0: Lee Avery against Brestois is, Lee Avery, they have a penalty right now. It's 79 minutes gone 2-0 in favor of Brestois. Nice against Limans, I beg your pardon, it's 1-1. As we speak, 18 minutes gone in that game. William 2 against Excelsior is 65 minutes gone, 2-0 as we speak in that game. Villarreal against Deportivo Acuña is 1-1, 63 minutes gone in that game as we speak. Asochikef against CR Belouizdad against that's in the Algerian League, 2-2, 22 minutes gone as we speak in that match center. In the Jupiler Pro League, 82 minutes gone between Standard Liège and Antwerp, 1-0. St. Trinidad made it 4 against La Louvrie, 79 minutes gone in that game as we speak. And in the championship, Swansea against Wrexham, it's 0-0 as we speak in that game. And in Portugal, Sporting CP against Nacional is half-time 1-0 in favor of Sporting CP. St. Mirren against Celtic is 1-1, 61 minutes gone in that game as we speak. And in the Swiss League, Grasshopper against Zurich is 90 plus 6 minutes gone. Grasshopper 1, Zurich 2. Hello? Hello?
3: Good evening.
0: Good evening. What's your name?

0: My name is Carlos from KK.
1: Welcome, Carlos. Go for it.
0: Please, can you do me a favor, please?
1: Okay.
0: Can you tell me the score for the sisters from Abache?
1: Okay, no problem. Are you going to listen now? You want to get the result now?
0: Roma.
1: Are you asking me for Besiktas or are you asking me for Roma? Because you said you want to get
0: the both
1: of them. Okay.
0: Yes.
1: For Besiktas, right? Let me get that one for you just quickly. I can get that one before you leave the line. That in the Turkish league. Okay.
0: Yes.
1: I'm having to, because we have seen a lot of games today, so I'm having to do a lot of, you know, scrolling down with this one. Okay. I think I'm almost there. Okay. Besiktas. The game ended 2-1. They won against Fenerbahce. They defeated Fenerbahce 2-1.
0: Okay, Atlanta.
1: You said Roma. Roma, Atlanta. Is it 1 minute gone? Atlanta 1, Roma 0.
0: I want to say something. Please, what's your name, please?
1: My name is Femi.
0: What's your name again?
1: My name is Femi. Yeah.
0: You are the one that always in yellow card and given.
1: Yeah.
0: I wanted to call to.
1: You want to give a yellow
0: talk
1: card?
0: Talk about something.
1: Today?
0: No. Not that.
1: Okay. What is it?
0: There's some people where they give some kind of people to Kadu and they like. But that's for another time. Because the land you live is busy. The land you live is busy.
1: Yeah. All right. Thank you so much.
0: No worries. Yeah, thank you. Thank you for this call. Thank you.
1: Thank you very much. You know, I don't do good today.
2: I just surprised in a good mood.
1: I'm always in a good mood.
2: I surprised.
1: I'm always in a good mood, though. Let's take this call. Hello.
3: Hello. Good evening.
1: Good evening. What's your name?
3: My name is Samson.
1: Go on. Okay. All right. We'll go on a break now, pay views. When we come back, yes, we'll come back, and then you're going to get listening to Roberto Di Gerbi. You also get to listen to Enzo Maresca and Frank Lampard. Yes, don't forget that JB played a draw in his game. Maresca also, you know, was able to win against Coventry. That was against Lampard. So we would, you know, bring that one to you. But we're going to go on a break and we're going to come back before we get to that one.
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6: 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Much criticised, club record signing, comes up with a header that lifts their spirits.
5: Tie it with the crown, yes.
7: They'll be looking to switch it quickly here for Ronaldo, who's got the better of Diego Alves. And Ronaldo scores brilliantly. The finish of a master, a craftsman at work.
5: Shout out to my haters, sorry that you couldn't save me.
8: Hit it, head on the back, this is Carlo. He's the captain as well for the game for Nigeria. The man who saved the game for Nigeria takes the game to the final. Nwankwo Kanu, what a moment for him.
5: Greatness is what we want to bring up.
8: Movie. 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
9: I'm really trying to make it more than what it is, because everybody dies, but not everybody lives.
10: 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Another Messi milestone, a half century of goals in the Champions League, and he's the youngest player to reach that figure.
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0: right, yes, welcome back. Yes, just before we get to that one, yes, where Roberto Di Zerbi, yes, said he's not happy. He shouldn't be happy, actually. He doesn't deserve to be happy.
1: Why should he sleep? Why should the wicked sleep?
0: He shouldn't be happy, you know. And then also we'll listen to Enzo Maresca after, you know, the win over Coventry. And also we'll listen to Lampard also, because he's lost his first three games. I mean, let's hope that they'll be able to turn things around.
1: And we also listen to, like, press conferences from Xabi Alonso and
0: anyways, quickly, the game tomorrow. Arsenal against Chelsea. You know, I was just looking at you, Dad. hello. Make I take this conference. Make I clear that way, Doc. Hello.
2: Everyone, good evening.
0: Good evening. Welcome. What's your name?
2: Okay, this is my good evening.
1: Good evening.
2: Zainab on the live.
1: Good evening. Welcome.
0: Zainab,
1: happy
0: welcome.
1: Weekend.
0: Welcome.
2: Okay, so I want to cover this before. I don't know what he wants. What he will do to turn the situation around, because it's not looking good for Tottenham after spending a lot like that, and they're not performing well. I don't know. And him himself is not even helping. He's not even helping much. He's saying they don't have the mentality or whatever. Which I think is, I think you put them, you made them what you want them to do. Have you seen? Is it not so?
1: So now.
2: Hello?
0: Yeah, not so.
2: So I don't know. As a coach, you should find something.
0: Jeremy don't enter problem.
1: Jeremy don't enter wahala.
0: I said the coach don't enter wahala. You never know what to enter.
2: I want that. This has surprised me. So that's for him. And then for Man City, they lost it today. And because of the commentary, they don't have a direct striker. Even though we have won that game today, you understand me? Because I sat and I watched that game. And when we were playing them, they said, to win a commentary, that they don't. But look at them now, they show romantic. Upon all the. I was looking at the player when he was. The player when Maresca they bring in. I was saying, just this comment, you know, I won't bring all this squad for them. Hello?
0: Yeah, we can hear you. Go on, we can hear you.
2: I just look at the squad. I said, you know, only conversation they want to play. And they're bringing
0: Maresca talking now, only commentary when I beat now. Now, they are fans talking. So, not to concern Maresca pass. Say,
2: no, see. But this squad was so it only just people that
0: understand. No, we went to everything you get to go through.
2: Yes, we got that kind of squad. We were playing,
0: Nine player now. Nine player, it no matter.
2: No. If you are playing, not your mate, you know what you can put in.
0: What do you mean? You should be playing them boys that will lose the match. I mean, Percy, after using all his best, he play 1-0. Imagine saying not using best. you take a take a play best.
2: He doesn't say that, so I don't know. But I don't know. They will say the same that they're saying when we're playing them, it just comes. They should see the same motto. And that's what Dima, you like trouble. Let me come to you now.
1: I wait till I talk.
2: Let me play all the people that the coach that they play today. You sure they should play Alonso? What do you want Alonso?
0: I don't know.
2: I don't understand.
1: No, like pre-match conference now. Pre-match conference.
0: I don't know when they win. If you win,
1: pre-match conference.
2: They don't play.
1: Don't they mind. Never play. See, no, see, like what's in talk? How do they prepare?
0: Zainab, see. Don't mind this guy.
2: I'm looking for my game tomorrow.
0: Don't worry now. By this time tomorrow,
1: by this time, shout goal. but this time but tomorrow, we don't know who scored.
0: We'll go know who go call. Maybe you go call.
2: I don't say
0: you and Dima go fight tomorrow. That one sure. That one sure me. Because even I go miss tomorrow. ladies and gentlemen, yes, we're going to take a listen to Roberto Di Gebbi, listen to Enzo Maresca, and also listen to Frank Lampard. Let's get it.
1: Good evening, Femi and Dima. I'm AJ. I don't think Bayern Munich should be in any pressure to at all to win the Champions League since they've won it before. Now, club will never win and before, suppose
0: be
1: they
0: so.
1: Be in any pressure. It's like saying Chelsea is in so much pressure because of Champions League they've won before, so it's nothing to them.
0: No.
1: Now, club like Arsenal, suppose they
0: you are
1: in that kind of pressure to win by all means.
0: This is that the only
1: AJ.
0: Message?
1: This is AJ. Then, hi, F1 and Dima. As for me, it's just a matter of time before they expect him to take it a notch higher. Mm-hmm. You've got some of the best players in the league, when in the world. So if he does not win it this season, I think he will be fired come next season. Bolao from Canada.
0: Thank you very much. I mean, I think Bolao understands what I'm trying to say. It's not about, you know, pressure or not. It's about the fact that you've been winning the league title. What
1: it's
0: more?
1: Normal,
0: give
1: nah.
0: us more. Give us something. To
1: give us more.
0: Something more to be excited about. Like I said, we'll take a listen to the JB, we'll take a listen to Enzo Maresca and also to Frank Lampard. Don't go anywhere. The action continues.
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16: And it all kicks off right here.
17: Maybe not only really going forward today, but at the back, a lot of organisation and kind of a big shift put in when defence in the field.
18: Oh, yes, but I think we play well. In the last third, we have to improve. We have to take the best, the better decision. We have to maybe to keep more calm when we are very close to do something important in the last third. I remember, like I said 2 minutes ago, I remember the chance when Marmoush shot the goal. We had Robertson overlapping. If we take the right decision and we play with Robertson on the second post, there is a Kudus to score like this. How many cross went on over the second post from Matistel? Two times, Savio one time. Savio, I think, the last decision, the ball from Pedro on Mateus Fernandes when he played with Kudus, and then for the header of Solanke, Mateus was completely alone to go forward to score. Anyway, I'm very happy for the spirit of the team, for the organization with and of the ball. We didn't suffer nothing. Their style of play is very clear, long ball and second ball, but even this second ball, we won many, many duels. They have good players, and taking point in the stadium is not so easy. We are not happy because we didn't win, but I think this is the right spirit and there is the right way to move on in this moment, because we started just last Thursday to work together and to create, to build the team, to build the organization. It's not enough, the paper, the transfer market. Great game, great game Betancourt, great game Tonali, Gallagher true, Tonali true, Betancourt true, Mickey van de Ven, great game. I'm sorry because Savio and Destiny in that moment, I think they could play something more than 60 minutes, but there was a plan with the medical staff to don't take risk, and this moment I can't decide like the pitch says, no?
12: Tom.
17: Roberto, I think fans will understand you've signed a lot of players, it's going to take a while for it to gel. We're used to your teams at Brighton playing free-flowing football. Are you concerned by the fact your team didn't have a shot on target
18: today? No, we could score 3-4 goals today. Because if you take the wrong decision, you don't score. But for me, it's a chance to score.
17: And just to ask about Mikhailo Mudryk, came on for his first game nearly 2 years. What did you make of his performance?
18: He's not ready yet. He's working to reach the best physical condition. He needs time. He needs work. And we have in that position we have Matisse Tell, big potential, but also Matisse take too many wrong decisions, and Misha and Mudryk, so two big potential players. But anyway, if we want to score, I think Marmoush has 15 goals. Solanke, the chance header of Solanke, I consider a chance to score. It's not a good shoot on goal. Yes, but how many shoot Nottingham did today? I think anyway, it was a good game.
19: Roberto, could I just ask about the agreement with the medical team? Could you just clarify that? So if they say to you before the game...
18: Yeah, before the game, the plan was Savinho and Udoje around 60 minutes was dangerous, no? No, I'm not happy, but the football is like this. Savinho is not he has not the best physical condition to play 90 minutes. He's an important player for us, crucial player. Destiny is another crucial player for us. I think Kudus and Robertson, they played well, but you know, to start one game like today is not so easy. Come inside from the bench and adapt immediately. I'm not happy when we have the plan, but it's for my advantage, for my business, the management of the players after injuries.
12: Elias.
17: You mentioned Tonali played well. Do you see more like his expected physical level? Is that more like what you expect to see from Tonali? And did you see over the weekend make improvements in his physical level?
20: Ho detto che Tonali ha giocato bene dal punto di vista fisico.
18: I think he can play one step more, but sincerely, I played the best game in so far. Also, Gallagher very well. Marmoush gives us the quality in the play.
17: And you mentioned Gallagher. Was it just a tactical decision to bring him into the midfield, or was there anything with Fernandes?
18: Well, you know, I have experience enough to know what is this stadium. This stadium is England football, and Gallagher, he knows better this type of games. Mateus becomes, for sure, in my time in Tottenham, one of the best player, but I have I'm lucky because I have more players, many players, and I have to find the right balance, the right first 11 I can before the game.
12: Davide, please.
21: You mentioned all the mistakes you've made on the last third of the pitch. How can you coach them?
18: With meeting, watching, analyzing together with the players. Also, I think winning the games, because you know the confidence, the enthusiasm, it can be crucial, no, to find the right decision. But I love these players. I spoke now about Marmoush, okay, but Marmoush, we have to analyze if he has or not 15, 12 goals. I think yes, because he has all qualities enough to score that number of goals. He has to improve, of course, like Domi Solanke. I think if Domi is fit, is in the best physical condition, the chance he had was completely different.
12: Okay, thank you very much.
22: Thank you.

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5: Good evening, everyone. Hope you're well. We'll take a show of hands for questions, please, and we'll set an embargo towards the end at 10:30 p.m. on Sunday evening. So where to start? Richard.
6: Hi, Enzo. What did you make of that? And were you in the end grateful to Gianluigi Donnarumma?
7: To be honest, I was really pleased with the win, and the reason why is for different reasons. The main reason why is because 9 of 10, this kind of game, at the end, you finish conceding. Because we kept them alive, I think first half finished 1-0, but we could have scored one or two more at least. And with 2-0, it's a different game. But the way we suffered together, you know, until the end, defending, throwing, set pieces, I think was a good one. And not all the win they're going to be, you know. Nice win. We need some of this kind of win also in ugly way.
8: Hi, Enzo. What happened in the warm-up with Nico? And why had you decided not to start Fernandes in the first place?
7: Nico felt something in his back. Doesn't look something serious, but he was not able to play. And the reason why Enzo was on the bench was just because he arrived 2 days ago. I know how frustrating has been for Enzo the last 2-3 weeks. So the idea was to give him some minutes, but at the end he played from the start. I think it was quite good, and happy also with this performance.
9: Enzo, did we see signs of why you signed Fernandes? Because he didn't have to learn the system, he didn't have to learn your methods. He's straight in, and it seemed like he's been here, you know, a number of years.
7: Yeah, it's much more easy when you when player that you already share time together, you know, it's much more easy because they know exactly what you want. And so we know each other very well. I know how good he is, and I know that he's going to help the team to win games.
9: How do you think Illiman and I did on his debut?
7: Yeah, it's I think we had Enzo and Illiman first game with us, then we had Ayub and Ryan Makedo first game in front of our fans. That's why I'm saying that for many reasons I'm very happy about today's win. I think they were all good, but you know, Illy just had 2 sessions with us. He needs to understand how to move. Most of the time he was moving in a wrong way, wrong position, but again, he needs to learn, and for sure he's going to learn.
10: What was it that Illyman needed to do? Is that in the first half when you were saying?
7: Yeah, it was. Yeah, when Marguerite has the ball, he was dropping a lot, and we don't need that. We need him in the last third, so he can be a little bit more higher. That space was more for Josko Guardiol to go there. It's the same thing in this side. When Kusa has the ball, sometimes Antoine was dropping, but Antoine has to stretch. That space is for Enzo. But again, it's normal that with time they're gonna learn the way we want them to play.
10: That's where the goal came from.
7: Exactly. And so wide, and then Antoine receiving behind, and we score.
10: In terms of Elliot Anderson,